0: take you to Brooklyn.
1: Words fail. 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

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I'm Forrest Gump with the accomplishments. Don't you forget it. Still on Earth, whipping rocket ships. 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
0: Give me that chicken on the floor. 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
2: Get you with a towel.
1: I like something. I should like food.
0: Come on, who's that? Who's that? Who's that? Who's that? Who's that? Who's that? Who's that? Who's that? Who's that? Who's that? Who's that? Who's that? Who's that? Who's that? Who's that? Who's that? Who's that? Who's that? Who's that? Who's that? Who's that? Who's that? Who's that? Who's that? Who's that? Who's that? Who's that? Who's that? Who's that? Who's that? Who's that? Who's that? Who's that? Who's that? Who's that? Who's that? Who's that? Who's that? Who's that? Who's that? Who's that? Who's that? Who's that? Who's that? Who's that? Who's that? Who's that? Who's that? Who's that? Who's that? Who's that? Who's that? Who's that? Who's that? Who's that? Who's that? Who's that? Who's that? Who's that? Who's that? Who's that? Who's that? Who's that? Who's that? Who's that? Who's that? Who's that? Who's that? Who's that? Who's that? Who's that? Who's that? Who's that? Who's that? Who's that?

0: the hell is John? Oh, there you...
1: Yeah, that's more like a boogie round.

0: can't. That's my problem. I can't get up.
1: That's all right. All right, now I want you to do something.
0: I'll do anything.
1: I want you to raise your right foot. Okay. Everybody get up on your right foot.
0: Come on, everybody.
1: That's it. Let's... All right, now raise your left foot.
0: Okay.
1: No, no, no, no. Don't put your right foot back down. Keep them both up.
0: I can't.
1: That's it. Now you got it. Now get up. I mean, get down. Now, if you can possibly manage, get one of your ankles on the floor.
0: Wait a minute.
1: Just one of them.
0: Wait a minute.
1: Get it down on the floor.
0: Would you wait a minute?
2: That cat's ridiculous. Okay.
0: I smell like a brewery, looking like a tramp. Ain't got a quarter, got a postage stamp. Been filing like shadow boxing all around the town. Talking with the old man, sleeping on the ground. Beside the booting now, zooting now, hooting now, cone.

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0: It's beautiful here, watching the lights on the river. 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
1: My head is clear, but I'm a little drunk from the neck down. 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
0: I wish sometimes I could escape reality so easily by imparting to it the patina of a dream. You can all do that. I almost envy you.
1: Look, the dawn is coming up. The stars are fading.
0: Yes. It's time for me to say goodbye, Mr. Pake.
1: But can you at least tell me which star?
0: You haven't seen it or named it yet. Promise to take care of Mr. Trancor for me, won't you? Make sure that he gets safely home. Find his address in this pocket.
1: Goodbye, Mr. Trancor.
0: Yes. Goodbye.

0: That's the way it happened, Chief. The body collapsed in my arms there on the bridge. When it came to, the man was Chandra Trancor, a second-rate doctor who disappeared from Madras 10 months ago.
1: How do you expect anyone to believe that?
0: Those doctors and cops can examine the poor devil till they drive him crazy, but he can't tell them anything.

0: Oh, dear, if it were only mine.
1: But it is yours, Uncle Peter, every single piece.
0: Oh, no, no, no, only four ducats are mine. That's all that were in the purse when I lost it. The rest, yeah, and I do need them so badly. Yeah. No, the fact is, this money is not mine.
1: But the money is in your purse.
0: I cannot account for it unless some enemy... Yes, it's a trap.
1: Oh, but Uncle Peter, with the exception of the astrologer, you don't have a real enemy in the village. Nor does Morgan.
0: No, no, it must be a trap. I must have an enemy.
1: Do you have an enemy rich enough to chance 1,100 ducats? Just to do you a mean turn.
0: Well, I...
1: Of course not. It's yours. Every bit of it. Didn't you pray for help?
0: Yes.
1: Well, isn't this help?
0: Yes. Yes, I'll take it. And I shall do good things with it. And I'm sure everything will be all right.
1: Of course, Uncle Peter. Everything will have to be all right.
2: But you know, and I know, that it's not going to be all right. People may get to live happily ever after in many of Mark Twain's stories, but getting there is usually quite a problem. Also, we've been chatting here about someone called the astrologer. He shows up soon to complicate matters. In all, Act Two will pose plenty of problems when it arrives here in just a few moments. Theodore Fisher is telling the story of Mark Twain's mysterious stranger, and Theodore is the only one in the small village who has seen him. The mysterious stranger claims to be Satan's nephew, but by now we can safely assume it's the old boy himself. Mark Twain always likes to use these little tricks. Throw a surprise visitor into a quiet little town and watch the ripples swell into waves. It made immense talk in the village the next day. Father Peter told the entire circumstance just the way it happened. He said the only way he could account for it was, well, it must have been the hand of Providence. Suddenly, Father Peter and Margaret had plenty of friends, or at least visitors. Their mothers started sending their daughters to Margaret for piano lessons, and it began to look like the old adage was true. You have no trouble making money once you have money.
3: Oh, Theodore, how long have you been standing there?
1: I didn't want to interrupt you, Margaret.
3: Oh, I don't know when I've been so happy.
1: I'm glad you have so many friends.
3: Well, it's the gold that has many friends. I still have the very few who always... Well, you know what I mean.
1: And how is your uncle?
3: He's a new man. But I'm afraid.
1: Afraid? Of what?
3: Well, Uncle Peter says it was a hand of Providence that brought the gold.
1: And, wasn't it?
3: Well, I believe it was. But there are tongues wagging in the village. There are those who say it's the hand of Satan.
1: Satan?
3: Yes.
1: Oh, how would they know? I mean, why should Satan want to give your uncle all that money?
3: Theodore, I don't understand it. One day we're poor, the next day we're rich. One day we're alone in the world, and the next day we have scores, hundreds of friends.
1: Don't even try to understand it. Everything will be all right.
3: But one thing troubles me deeply.
1: What?
3: The astrologer. We have yet to hear from the astrologer.
1: Oh, the astrologer. Oh, well, what can he do anyhow? I tried to pass it all off as a joke. But the truth is, the very name of that man sent shivers down my spine. The astrologer. He made it his business to know everything.

0: He struck me.
1: I'm sorry.
0: You deserved it, Mother.
1: I think you'd better go now, Edna.
0: Nancy, I want you to come upstairs right away. We're going to cut out your new dress tonight.
2: Oh, Anton, forgive me.
1: No, it is nothing. I'm sorry I did what I did, but I was afraid she would become hysterical.
2: Anton, I didn't know. Believe me, I didn't know.
1: No, I did nothing. You had better go up to her now.
2: Yes. Oh, I'm afraid.
1: Oh, but there is nothing to be afraid of.
2: Yes. But I'm afraid.
1: I could not sleep, although it was late. I tried to go back to my work, but my attention wandered. I could not keep from mind from what was going on in that room upstairs. I heard each sound as clearly as though the cause of it were there at my very side. Nancy was weeping. And against the sound of her tears, like an inexorable counterpoint, the scissors. Deliberate, mechanical snipping and crunching of heavy dressmaker's shears, cutting material on a table. Then there was an interruption. Footsteps running up the stairs. The footsteps of Danny Farrah. I knew what would happen then.
3: Mrs. Collins, you've got to listen.
1: So I did not want to listen.
4: Out of here. Nancy,
1: but for a moment I did.
4: Danny, I don't know what to do.
3: Well, it's about time you found out, isn't it?
1: I shut my mind to it. I didn't want to hear anymore. There was to be another quarrel, another agonizing scene. And then presently I heard the steps again. Slow and heavy this time, coming down the stairs. They went towards the front door instead of to his own room. He was going out. I did not know what he might do. I went to my own door, and as casually as I could, I opened it.
5: Oh, hello, Anton.
1: Why, hello, Danny. Were you going out?
5: For a little walk.
1: It's late.
5: I guess it is.
1: I'm sorry, Danny.
5: You know about it, do you?
1: Yes, Nancy told me tonight. There was a scene with her mother again. It will come out all right.
5: Oh, no, it won't.
1: Why?
5: Nancy's changed her mind. Or rather, her mother's changed it for her.
1: Oh, the poor child.
5: Anton, Nancy's a lovely girl. She's the loveliest girl in the world. But she's weak.
1: Oh, but we are all weak in one way or another.
5: But she doesn't know what she does to people. She doesn't know the torture she puts people through.
1: No.
5: And I can't stand it any longer. If I can't have Nancy, I'll do something.
1: Danny, now, it will be all right.
5: It can't be all right. How do I know it won't go on like this after we're married? Oh, I'm crazy, I suppose, but
1: I know how these things are. Two young people in love cannot be kept apart by anyone or anything in this earth.
5: No, Anton. I thought it over and over every way there is. It won't work.
1: Oh, come in.
6: Anton, I didn't know you were here, Danny.
5: Okay.
6: I just heard the news over at the theater. Congratulations.
5: Thanks.
6: I suppose I had to say that. You know I don't mean it, Danny.
5: Please, Kay, I
6: don't think you love her, Danny. I don't see how you could.
5: Kay, I don't want to talk about it tonight.
6: Are you afraid to talk to me, Danny? Are you?
5: I'm sorry, Kay. Good night, Anton.
6: Danny. Danny, listen to me. Danny!
1: Oh, let him go. He's upset tonight.
6: He's upset.
1: Kay, stop it. Get hold of yourself.
6: I love him. I love him. I can't let him go.
1: Oh, but you must, don't you see? He's going to be married.
6: Before she came along, he couldn't even think of anyone but me. Well, she planned it very nicely. Just the way she's planned everything else. She doesn't care how many lives she wrecks, including his. But it won't be so easy this time.
1: Kay, you are talking foolishness.
6: Listen, Anton. Before I'd let her get away with this, I'd kill her.
7: So help me, I'd kill her.
1: She left me at last. I paid no heed to where she went. I was disturbed and troubled. I sat in the darkness of my mind thinking. Then I heard steps again. Those odd, dragging steps coming towards my door. Franz?
8: Yes, Mr. Reject.
1: Did you want to see me, Franz?
8: No, I was only listening.

0: There'll be another exciting episode in our story of the Todd matter tomorrow.
1: Tomorrow? Well, there are times when $75,000 worth of stealing isn't worth a plug nickel. Join us, won't you? Yours truly, Johnny Dollar.

Yours truly, Johnny Dollar, starring Bob Bailey, is transcribed in Hollywood. Written by John Dawson, it is produced and directed by Jack Johnstone. 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Roy Rowan speaking.

Giovanni Perez. A cloud of ocean aroma finds its way up my nose, coaxes a cough out of me, and snaps me out of my trance. I finally put my pen down, and all at once, the crowds of smiling children are gone. The seagulls finally shut up, and there's a group of college kids by a campfire. There's no one splashing their friends, just acoustic guitar and surfboard drum solos. The sun isn't even shining anymore. It's midnight, and I lost track of time riding again. It's not natural. I just kind of black out and wake up to a spiral-bound diary of the day with little notes on how gorgeous the sun is. But somehow, this place is prettier at night. You can see the stars reflect off the wet sand and the waves try to hide them for just a moment, like the beach is trying to play peekaboo. But now, it's my time to leave.

0: was a dreary tea. There were little frosted cakes. Sergeant Cole dropped crumbs all over the rug. And Mr. Lane said, between noisy sips. Grace seemed to enjoy it, though. She sat and watched one and then the other. She has an unusual sense of humor. That was the way Mr. Lane started coming to our house. I don't know how it happened, but eventually we were calling him Henry. He was pleasant enough, and I think we might have been friends if he hadn't learned about me, too, entirely by accident. He'd been bringing up presents from the store, and although I suspected that he'd gotten them in the same manner that Grace did, it was a nice, thoughtful thing to do. One night when he came, he was feeling playful.
1: Well, how are the two lovely ladies tonight?
0: Oh, very well, thank you, Henry.
2: Isn't he gallant tonight?
1: It isn't difficult to be gallant with you.
2: Now put your heels together and kiss our hands.
0: Oh, great.
1: Want to see what I brought for you?
2: Yes, Uncle Henry.
1: Uncle? Oh, you have such a charming way of jesting.
2: Yes, we do have our little jokes.
0: Don't tease, Henry.
2: Show us what you brought.
1: You shall be surprised first.
2: How nice.
1: And I will put it on you. Now, turn around with your back to me. No, don't look. Ah, there.
2: A necklace. A silver necklace. Just what I wanted.
0: It's very attractive on you, Grace.
2: Thank you, Henry.
1: And now for Emily.
0: Oh, don't ask me to turn my back.
1: No. Just hold out your hand. Close your eyes and hold out your hand.
0: Oh, that seems so childish, Henry.
2: Play the game.
0: Oh, very well.
1: Are you ready? There.
0: Henry! No!
1: Emily! Emily, what is the matter? It's only a silver compact.
0: It's the metal. I can't stand the feel of metal.

0: U.S., Marjane Satrapi, has died at the age of 56. In a statement, her relative said she had, quote, died of sadness after the passing of her husband, Swedish producer Mattias Ripa, last year. Tributes have poured in from around the world honoring Satrapi, whose comic memoir Persepolis, about a rebellious young Iranian girl navigating life following the 1979 revolution, became an international phenomenon. In 2024, Satrapi spoke to Democracy Now! Just after Iranians elected Masoud Pezeshkian as president.
1: All the elected representatives of this country have their hand in the blood of the Iranian people, more or less, but they have their blood at the hand. Iranian young people, women from all walks of life, they express their desire for a true secular democracy. And this regime will never change.
0: To see our interview with Marjane Satrapi, go to democracynow.org. And those are some of the headlines. Coming up, Dr. Adam Hamawi. We last spoke to him while he was volunteering as a doctor in Gaza. Now he might be heading to Congress after winning the Democratic primary in New Jersey Tuesday. And then we'll speak to the Twitch streamer Hassan Piker. Stay with us.

play so tight, I be f***ing my ouch, ooey, ooey, eek. I'm Billy Timmy, hello there, yeah, 'cause we in the street. Talking about the Bobbies and the Billies out there, and they tight pants on. You got to loosen them things, loosen them up. You know what I'm saying?

0: I thought then that what came into our world with Wilbur Whately left with him. I forgot what he himself had told me of it, which was waiting in the sealed house Wizard Whately had built, where the cattle were driven to disappear. But Wilbur Whately left a diary, written in a strange alphabet resembling Sanskrit. And I worked off and on for weeks to decipher it. And finally, I read the following passage written by Wilbur when he was no more than 8 years old.
1: "That upstairs is more ahead of me than I had thought it would be, and is not like to have much earth brain. I can see it a little when I make the sign or blow the powder of Ivangatsi at it. And it is like them I see Halloween on the hill. I wonder how I shall look when the earth is cleared and there are no earth beings. Maybe like that upstairs looks, which has no body, even fed with all the blood."
0: Toward morning, in a cold sweat of terror, I called Dr. Rice to my house and told him, "We have to destroy what's in that farmhouse."
2: Why can't we just leave the thing locked up there? The house is boarded tight.
0: Yes, but do you think boards will hold it? Don't you realize, man, it hasn't been fed? It hasn't had blood since the 18th of September, when Wilbur Whately came here to die.

wizard Waitley prophesied. You heard it calling, Yog-Sothoth. Ladies and gentlemen, this night is over. It is All Saints' Day. May heaven bless us all.

0: Okay.
1: Yo, wait a minute. Like my last Salsa director used to say, if you're slowing down,

social. Fuma pitillos en Austin Mini, juega con bombas y con política, asesina a generales y es un gánster de la sedición. 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